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reggae music keep we the Jamaican alive. Because even most time you find yourself having a little problem and you hear two music a play, you rather to listen to the music more than give up to the problem. But probably as soon as the music over, the problem arrive back. You know?

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Why, why, why, why, why, why, why, why, why, why, why, why, why, why, why, why, why, why, why, why, why, why, why, why, why, why, why, why, why, why, why, why, why, why, why, why, why, why, why, why, why, why, why, why, why, why, why, why, why, why, why, why, why, why, why, why, why, why, why, why, why, why, why, why, why, why, why, why, why, why, why, why, why, why, why, why, why, why, why, why, why, why, why, why, why, why, why, why, why, why, why, why, why, why, why, why, why, why, why, why, why, why, why, why, why, why, why, why, why, why, why, why, why, why, why, why, why, why, why, why, 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
1: You know, Sean, one of the things that attorney Ben Crump said that was strange about the Nolan Wells case, we're talking about the 18-year-old Mississippi student who came up missing during the July 4th weekend in Mississippi when he went on a boat excursion with three of his white friends. They came back, but he didn't. When they found the phone, when the parents found the phone, they found out that messages had been deleted and messages on the Snapchat account had also been deleted.
2: Yes, I find it strange that messages were deleted, but what's the issue? Why can't they just unearth them?
1: Right.
2: Because, you know, when you put stuff out on social media, it's permanent because your phone has little honeycomb hideouts where it just hides information, data. It just doesn't delete forever. It's like it's there forever.
1: Yeah. Well, coming up, I got an interesting take. I'm going to address the elephant in the room in this Nolan Wells case. We're going to talk about it coming up.
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1: All right, Sean, this Nolan Wells case has gotten global attention. He's the 18-year-old black college football player from Ocean Springs, Mississippi, disappeared on the 4th of July on a boat trip to Horn Island with a group of his friends. He was the only black person that was among three white youth. Now, according to authorities, he did not return to the mainland with the group, and his body was found 2 days later off the coast of Horn Island, where they're saying that he was unalived by drowning. So you've been watching this case. Sean, what do you think?
2: Okay, so would you agree that Nolan Wells was probably one of the most distinguished people amongst that party crowd?
1: Absolutely.
2: So how could one of the most distinguished persons amongst that party crowd drown or disappear without someone seeing or hearing? That, you know what, BJ, that doesn't make sense to me. And if it doesn't make sense, it's probably untrue.
1: Well, Sean, the distinguishing factor is that he was the only black dude over there.
2: Well, I don't know about him being the only black male.
1: Well, Sean, this is where I'm coming from.
2: Mm-hmm.
1: This is where I'm coming from. I don't want to be insensitive.
2: Mm-hmm.
1: But black parents, if you don't help your children understand the dynamics of you being the only black person among a group of white people in Mississippi with a legacy and documented number of lynchings and people not being punished when we come up unalived, I mean, I think that's something we should submit to this conversation.
2: Well, BJ, right now, that may be an insensitive conversation. That conversation we should save for later.
1: I think it's necessary. It's the elephant in the room. If you are the only black...
2: Because it seems like you're blaming the parent.
1: No, I'm not blaming the parent. I'm saying if you are the only black person among a group of white people in the South, somebody's not informing of the reality of being black in the South.
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1: All right, you got something on your mind today? 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That is 704-755-7976. If you don't get me, leave a message. I want to hear what you got to say about what we're talking about. 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

0: case in Mississippi. Everybody's watching this case. It's a big global case. Black teenager goes on a July 4th excursion with three of his white friends. He comes up missing. And then they find him unalived in the water. Nobody's coming forth to tell what happened. The phone that belonged to Nolan was found at one of the white friends' house when the mom tracked it down. And the elephant in the room conversation, this is why everybody is upset. Talking about black people, it's like, didn't he know better than to put himself in that situation? Not blaming the parents. I'm just saying history, especially in Mississippi, and especially for those of us who are from the South, something that you don't do is find yourself as the only black person in the midst of white people, and ain't nobody else around that look like you.
1: You know, that. I'm just saying that that should be put on the back burner because I know where you're going. Sometimes black people, and I'm not saying all black people, sometimes black people feel as if you're the only black person amongst a group of white people, that's a celebratory moment.
0: Yeah. Are you being like you accepted?
1: And, and all I'm saying is that I don't want to have that conversation right now.
0: But Sean, if you're trying to say
1: it was not wrong for him to go and have a good time. It was just wrong what happened to him.
0: So Sean, as you know, unfortunately the brother's not here anymore. But
1: right.
0: But think about all the people who don't even consider what I'm bringing to the table when it comes to black and white in America, especially under the era of this president and what he's trying to do. People feel like they have license with black lives, that you can do anything you want to do and get away with it.
1: I think I agree to that.
0: Yeah, this is a case of that right now.
1: But we don't want to get into blaming the parents.
0: Not blaming the parent. I'm saying all black parents. I talked to my son about that the other day. I said, you've been watching the Nolan Wells case. I said, do I have to have a conversation with you about being the only black dude among a bunch of white dudes and stuff? He said, oh, absolutely not. I said, well, good, because I didn't want to take it for granted that you knew that's something not that you don't want to do. Now, look, we're trying to save black people's lives today. We cannot leave this conversation on the floor because it's the elephant in the room. Everybody knows it. That's why everybody's upset about this story, Sean.
1: Mm-hmm. It's a hard conversation, that's for sure. Just another Black American horror story.
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3: Y'all know most of the stuff y'all watch on television, these commercials are AI generated. 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
1: AI has gotten so good that most of the stuff you see on television today, you can't even tell that it's AI, but it is. They're trying to create this tax where they're going to tax production houses in Hollywood. If you use fake AI, they're going to tax you for not using real human beings. This thing is over with, y'all. And you're going to have to get with the program of AI. These people in Hollywood are going to starve these people out. Because there's no need for you to pay them what you used to pay them because of the technology now. AI-generated movies, AI-generated actors. I can do a script on AI. I don't need to pay. I'd only be paying you out of the benevolence of my heart. When I really
2: don't
1: need
2: you. None of the benevolence is because these actors and writers allowed them to make so much money. They deserve the money. They deserve the residuals. They deserve the pay. They deserve the money.
1: I know, Sean, but you're dealing with unreasonable people. AI, the technology, has replaced everybody. I'm sorry. I really am sorry.
2: AI has replaced everybody. That's going to be everyone's job.
1: Right.
2: But what allowed them to get this advanced technology? The writers and the actors. They generated the money.
1: Yes, sir.
2: So you could.
1: But this is losing an argument.
2: They are going to give them some of what they want. They have to, BJ.
1: I can see if you were dealing with people that have a heart, but they don't have no heart and no sympathy, no empathy at all. They're going to let these people starve. You know how many people have lost houses, cars, are bankrupt right now? You know what I'm saying? They've lost their careers. They're not going to get it back. It's over with. That industry is a dying industry, just like all the entertainment industries. They're going to change. Even radio is going to change. You just got to get ready for the change.
2: Okay, so if they tell you, okay, we're going to have an AI DJ or we're going to have an AI radio host, what would you do?
1: They already
2: just
1: got
2: lay
1: them.
2: Down?
1: Sean, they already
2: just,
1: got them.
2: No, I'm talking about for your job.
1: Well, we got to.
2: Would you just lay down and say, okay, that's it for me.
1: No.
2: Let me go get me a job at Walmart.
1: I got to create another avenue to get to the people, and that's through the internet.
2: No, BJ, you need to demand your profit from what you help generate. You need to demand your profit from the wealth you created. Those writers and actors created that wealth, and they deserve some of that money.
1: Sean.
2: And they are going to give them what they are due. They may not get all of it, but they are going to get some of it.
1: Sean, what you own, you can control. What you don't own, you don't have no say-so in it if somebody want to let you go. That's the way it is.
2: But BJ, they shouldn't own it. It's no such thing as an unjust law. That is an unjust law.
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1: All right, y'all. I'm looking forward to what you got to say about what we're talking about today. You can call me right now at 704-755-7976. That is 704-755-7976. 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Please talk to me. I want to hear what you got to say. 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
1: Are we raising a generation that has completely lost respect for authority? And I want to talk to Sean about the yes ma'am, no ma'am thing. It's like this is a North-South thing. So, 'cause in the South, we say yes ma'am and no sir. And people from up top, y'all got a problem with it because you think it's making you be subservient. So I don't understand why you don't think it's a value, especially in our culture. If you show the type of respect that people don't normally get, you really stand out. You know what I'm saying? So why don't you agree with that, Sean?
2: I agree that children should say yes and they should say no. And I'm not against them saying yes, ma'am, or no, ma'am.
1: Well, coming up, I'm going to make the case for using yes, ma'am, and no, ma'am.
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0: horny and adults. There's nothing wrong with that.
1: BJ, I'm not against it, but I'm not for it either. You know what I'm saying? I agree that children should say yes and they should say no. And I'm not against them saying yes, ma'am, or no, ma'am. But I don't teach yes, ma'am, and no, ma'am.
0: And you are the problem. Why won't you do it?
1: No,
0: you think
1: it
0: make you feel like a slave if you say yes, ma'am? I didn't say yes, ma'am. Yes, sir. Yes, sir. I'm saying yes, ma'am.
1: No, I am for.
0: There's nothing wrong with that.
1: I am for children saying yes, Miss Jackson, no, Mr. Jackson. I am for them saying the name, but I am not a yes, ma'am, no, ma'am person.
0: Why not? It doesn't make any sense. See, that's the problem with you.
1: I don't have to be for that. That's not my thing.
0: What? But why not? Because you're from New Jersey. Y'all didn't do that in New Jersey.
1: No, because I'm not from the plantation like you.
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1: All right, y'all know how to get in contact with me. I told you my new number is 704-755-7976. That is 704-755-7976. You want to make a comment or tell me something we need to be talking about on tomorrow's show. 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
1: You know, Sean, one of the things that Attorney Ben Crump said that was strange about the Nolan Wells case, we're talking about the 18-year-old Mississippi student who came up missing during the July 4th weekend in Mississippi when he went on a boat excursion with three of his white friends. They came back, but he didn't. When they found the phone, when the parents found the phone, they found out that messages had been deleted and messages on the Snapchat account had also been deleted.
2: Yes, I find it strange that messages were deleted, but what's the issue? Why can't they just unearth them?
1: Right.
2: Because, you know, when you put stuff out on social media, it's permanent because your phone has little honeycomb hideouts where it just hides information, data. It just doesn't delete forever. It's like it's there forever.
1: Yeah. Well, coming up, I got an interesting take. I'm going to address the elephant in the room in this Nolan Wells case. We're going to talk about it coming up.
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1: All right, Sean, this Nolan Wells case has gotten global attention. He's the 18-year-old black college football player from Ocean Springs, Mississippi, disappeared on the 4th of July on a boat trip to Horn Island with a group of his friends. He was the only black person that was among three white youth. Now, according to authorities, he did not return to the mainland with the group, and his body was found 2 days later off the coast of Horn Island, where they're saying that he was unalived by drowning. So you've been watching this case. Sean, what do you think?
2: Okay, so would you agree that Nolan Wells was probably one of the most distinguished people amongst that party crowd?
1: Absolutely.
2: So how could one of the most distinguished persons amongst that party crowd drown or disappear without someone seeing or hearing? That, you know what, BJ, that doesn't make sense to me. And if it doesn't make sense, it's probably untrue.
1: Well, Sean, the distinguishing factor is that he was the only black dude over there.
2: Well, I don't know about him being the only black male.
1: Well, Sean, this is where I'm coming from.
2: Mm-hmm.
1: This is where I'm coming from. I don't want to be insensitive.
2: Mm-hmm.
1: But black parents, if you don't help your children understand the dynamics of you being the only black person among a group of white people in Mississippi with a legacy and documented number of lynchings and people not being punished when we come up unalived, I mean, I think that's something we should submit to this conversation.
2: Well, BJ, right now, that may be an insensitive conversation. That conversation we should save for later.
1: I think it's necessary. It's the elephant in the room. If you are the only black...
2: Because it seems like you're blaming the parent.
1: No, I'm not blaming the parent. I'm saying if you are the only black person among a group of white people in the South, somebody's not informing of the reality of being black in the South.
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1: All right, you got something on your mind today? 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That is 704-755-7976. 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I want to hear what you got to say about what we're talking about. 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

0: case in Mississippi. Everybody's watching this case. It's a big global case. Black teenager goes on a July 4th excursion with three of his white friends. He comes up missing. And then they find him unalived in the water. Nobody's coming forth to tell what happened. The phone that belonged to Nolan was found at one of the white friend's house when the mom tracked it down. And the elephant in the room conversation, this is why everybody is upset. Talking about black people, it's like, didn't he know better than to put himself in that situation? Not blaming the parents. I'm just saying history, especially in Mississippi, and especially for those of us who are from the South, something that you don't do is find yourself as the only black person in the midst of white people, and ain't nobody else around that look like you.
1: You know, I'm just saying that that should be put on the back burner, because I know where you're going. Sometimes black people, and I'm not saying all black people, sometimes black people feel as if you're the only black person amongst a group of white people, that's a celebratory moment.
0: Yeah. As you being like, you accept
1: it. And all I'm saying is that I don't want to have that conversation right now.
0: But it Sean, was not so wrong. If you're trying to say
1: it,
0: look,
1: was not wrong for him to go and have a good time. It was just wrong what happened to him.
0: So Sean, as you know, unfortunately the brother's not here anymore. But think about all the people who don't even consider what I'm bringing to the table when it comes to black and white in America, especially under the era of this president and what he's trying to do. People feel like they have license with black lives, that you can do anything you want to do and get away with it.
1: I agree to that.
0: Yeah, this is a case of that right now.
1: We don't want to get into blaming the parent.
0: I'm not blaming the parent. I'm saying all black parents. I talked to my son about that the other day. I said, you've been watching the Nolan Wells case. I said, do I have to have a conversation with you about being the only black dude among a bunch of white dudes and stuff? He said, oh, absolutely not. I said, well, good, because I didn't want to take it for granted that you knew that's something that you don't want to do. Now, look, we trying to save black people's lives today. We cannot leave this conversation on the floor because it's the elephant in the room. Everybody knows it. That's why everybody's upset about this story, Sean.
1: It's a hard conversation, that's for sure. Just another Black American horror story.
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1: They already
0: just
1: got
0: lay
1: them.
0: Down?
1: Sean, they already
0: just,
1: got them.
0: No, I'm talking about for your job.
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1: AI has gotten so good that most of the stuff you see on television today, you can't even tell that it's AI, but it is. They're trying to create this tax where they're going to tax production houses in Hollywood. If you use fake AI, they're going to tax you for not using real human beings. This thing is over with, y'all. And you're going to have to get with the program of AI. These people in Hollywood are going to starve these people out. Because there's no need for you to pay them what you used to pay them because of the technology now. AI-generated movies, AI-generated actors. I can do a script on AI. I don't need to pay. I'd only be paying you out of the benevolence of my heart. But I really
2: don't
1: need
2: you. None of the benevolence is because these actors and writers allowed them to make so much money. They deserve the money. They deserve the residuals. They deserve the pay. They deserve the money.
1: I know, Sean, but you're dealing with unreasonable people. AI, the technology, has replaced everybody. I'm sorry. I really am sorry.
2: AI has replaced everybody. That's going to be everyone's job.
1: Right.
2: But what allowed them to get this advanced technology? The writers and the actors. They generated the money.
1: Yes, Sean.
2: So you could.
1: But this is losing an argument.
2: They are going to give them some of what they want. They have to, BJ.
1: I can see if you were dealing with people that have a heart. But they don't have no heart and no sympathy, no empathy at all. They're going to let these people starve. You know how many people have lost houses, cars, are bankrupt right now? You know what I'm saying? They've lost their careers. They're not going to get it back. It's over with. That industry is a dying industry, just like all the entertainment industries. They're going to change. Even radio is going to change. You just got to get ready for the change.
2: Okay, so if they tell you, okay, we're going to have an AI DJ or we're going to have an AI radio host, what would you do?
1: They already
2: just
1: got
2: lay
1: them.
2: Down?
1: Sean, they already
2: just,
1: got them.
2: No, I'm talking about for your job.
1: Well, we got to.
2: Would you just lay down and say, okay, that's it for me.
1: No.
2: Let me go get me a job at Walmart.
1: I got to create another avenue to get to the people, and that's through the internet.
2: No, BJ, you need to demand your profit from what you help generate. You need to demand your profit from the wealth you created. Those writers and actors created that wealth and they deserve some of that money.
1: Sean.
2: And they are going to give them what they are due. They may not get all of it, but they are going to get some of it.
1: Sean, what you own, you can control. What you don't own, you don't have no say-so in it if somebody want to let you go. That's the way it is.
2: But BJ, they shouldn't own it. It's no such thing as an unjust law. That is an unjust law.
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1: Are we raising a generation that has completely lost respect for authority? And I want to talk to Sean about the yes ma'am, no ma'am thing. It's like this is a north-south thing. So, 'cause in the South, we say yes ma'am and no sir. And people from up top, y'all got a problem with it because you think it's making you be subservient. So I don't understand why you don't think it's a value, especially in our culture. If you show the type of respect that people don't normally get, you really stand out. You know what I'm saying? So why don't you agree with that, Sean?
2: I agree that children should say yes and they should say no. And I'm not against them saying yes, ma'am, or no, ma'am.
1: Well, coming up, I'm going to make the case for using yes, ma'am, and no, ma'am.
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1: People don't even make their children say yes, ma'am, and no, ma'am, and yes, sir, and no, sir, no more.
2: Well, you know,
1: you against that. You don't like that.
2: No, I don't like the ma'am thing.
1: Why? Why
2: you
1: not?
2: Know what I'm saying? It's a part of yes and no.
1: It's a part of making your children against, have respect for authority and adults. There's nothing wrong with that.
2: BJ, I'm not against it, but I'm not for it either. You know what I'm saying? I agree that children should say yes and they should say no. And I'm not against them saying yes, ma'am, or no, ma'am. But I don't teach yes, ma'am, and no, ma'am.
1: And you are the problem. Why won't you do it?
2: No,
1: you think it make you feel like a slave if you say yes, ma'am? I didn't say yes, ma'am. Yes, sir. Yes, sir. I'm saying yes, ma'am. There's nothing wrong with that.
2: I am for children saying yes, Miss Jackson, no, Mr. Jackson. I am for them saying the name, but I am not a yes, ma'am, no, ma'am person.
1: Why not? It doesn't make any sense. See, that's the problem with you.
2: I don't have to be for that. That's not my thing.
1: What? But why not? Because you're from New Jersey? Y'all didn't do that in New Jersey?
2: No, because I'm not from the plantation like you.
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1: All right, y'all know how to get in contact with me. I told you my new number is 704-755-7976. That is 704-755-7976. You want to make a comment or tell me something we need to be talking about on tomorrow's show. 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
1: You know, Sean, one of the things that attorney Ben Crump said that was strange about the Nolan Wells case, we're talking about the 18-year-old Mississippi student who came up missing during the July 4th weekend in Mississippi when he went on a boat excursion with three of his white friends. They came back, but he didn't. When they found the phone, when the parents found the phone, they found out that messages had been deleted and messages on the Snapchat account had also been deleted.
2: Yes, I find it strange that messages were deleted, but what's the issue? Why can't they just unearth them?
1: Right.
2: Because, you know, when you put stuff out on social media, it's permanent because your phone has little honeycomb hideouts where it just hides information, data. It just doesn't delete forever. It's like it's there forever.
1: Yeah. Well, coming up, I got an interesting take. I'm going to address the elephant in the room in this Nolan Wells case. We're going to talk about it coming up.
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1: All right, Sean, this Nolan Wells case has gotten global attention. He's the 18-year-old black college football player from Ocean Springs, Mississippi, disappeared on the 4th of July on a boat trip to Horn Island with a group of his friends. He was the only black person that was among three white youth. Now, according to authorities, he did not return to the mainland with the group, and his body was found 2 days later off the coast of Horn Island, where they're saying that he was unalived by drowning. So you've been watching this case. Sean, what do you think?
2: Okay, so would you agree that Nolan Wells was probably one of the most distinguished people amongst that party crowd?
1: Absolutely.
2: So how could one of the most distinguished persons amongst that party crowd drown or disappear without someone seeing or hearing? That, you know what, BJ, that doesn't make sense to me. And if it doesn't make sense, it's probably untrue.
1: Well, Sean, the distinguishing factor is that he was the only black dude over there.
2: Well, I don't know about him being the only black male.
1: Well, Sean, this is where I'm coming from.
2: Mm-hmm.
1: This is where I'm coming from. I don't want to be insensitive.
2: Mm-hmm.
1: But black parents, if you don't help your children understand the dynamics of you being the only black person among a group of white people in Mississippi with a legacy and documented number of lynchings and people not being punished when we come up unalived, I mean, I think that's something we should submit to this conversation.
2: Well, BJ, right now, that may be an insensitive conversation. That conversation we should save for later.
1: I think it's necessary. It's the elephant in the room. If you are the only black...
2: Because it seems like you're blaming the parent.
1: No, I'm not blaming the parent. I'm saying if you are the only black person among a group of white people in the South, somebody's not informing of the reality of being black in the South.
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1: All right, you got something on your mind today? 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
1: Now, when people go to work, sometimes we may make the mistake of thinking that the people that we work with are like our bosom buddies. And my wife always tell me what her father used to tell her was that you go to work, do your job, and come on back home. This is what this HR director is saying about when you go to work. This is what you need to do.
2: Going to work, do what you got to do, get paid, go home. Not everybody there is your friend.
1: Mm-hmm.
2: Don't sacrifice yourself for a job that can replace you in 2 seconds if they need it to.
1: Mm.
2: You are replaceable at work, but irreplaceable at home.
1: That's right. And that's why the great resignation is going on, because people don't feel appreciated at work. And it's unfortunate. Sometimes we do meet, you know, good friends at work and, you know, we have a lifetime relationship. But most of the time, people just faking their way through. And then when the rubber hits the road, you really see who your friends are at the office. All of us have been through that. Boy, I can tell y'all some radio stories. One day I'll tell y'all a story about when I got a job in Baltimore, when I was sitting in the morning show meeting with my producer and my other co-hosts, and they told me that they did not support me, and why did they hire me? And I was like, man, I'm getting ready to get fired.
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1: I said I'm going to bring this up and see what Sean got to say about this. Based off how you treat animals, you can tell if a person is a good person or not. Do you believe that's true? Because I know you don't like dogs. You don't like dogs, right?
2: No, I don't like dogs, but I don't mistreat dogs.
1: Right.
2: So, you know, like, I don't know. You got to be a cruel person to mistreat an animal.
1: That's right. You know, like, even how about if people kill, like, if there was, like, a spider or you saw, like, a roach and instead of you killing it, did you get a piece of paper and let it get on the paper and then throw it outside?
2: What do you do when you see him in your house? Because I don't have those issues. Is a roach an animal? I mean, maybe they big in your house.
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1: All right, Sean, let's take some more phone calls. We had a great conversation about the black church and what the role of the black church should be. So let's take some more phone calls right now.
2: Hi, my name is Sabrina, and I'm leaving my comment on the black church. We need to talk about the church as a whole. It's not just the black church. I have attended several mixed race churches, and it seems as if the congregation can't get the help they need there either. We need to review Acts as a whole as to what God says the church should be and really put it to action and get the Bible, the words in the Bible off the page and into action. Thank you and have a blessed day.
1: Well, if y'all can't get no financial assistance in that mixed church, that means there's too many black people in there. Now, some of these mixed churches got too many black people in them. It's almost like a black church.
3: Wow, the thing, are you committed to that?
1: There's too many black people in there.
3: Wow.
1: A mixed church is supposed to have, it's supposed to be 80% white and 10% black.
3: So you just contradicted yourself. If it's too many black people in the mixed church and they don't have resources, how do you expect black churches to have resources?
1: No, I'm just saying they don't want to give y'all. Right. They don't want to give y'all no resources because there's too many black people in it.
4: I got Shaquino. She wants me to pay her electric bill. Now Dante's coming to me about his rent.
3: Wow.
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2: Did you know there was a thing called fat discrimination in the workplace?
3: People
2: are being fired. People are being ostracized in their places of employment because they're too fat or either too short. It's the height and weight discrimination. They're doing it in housing, employment, and in public accommodations. So it's illegal now to discriminate against people like that.
3: Well, it should be.
2: I think there's a more kinder way to tell people they need to get healthy. You can't do anything about your height, but you can do something about your weight. But I think discriminating against somebody because they're too heavy, you know, because black people,
3: you could do something about your height. You could put on some high heels.
2: And I used to do that.
3: Okay.
2: I used to do that.
3: But, you know, everyone can't be a size 4. Everyone can't be a size 6. Some people have a medical condition where they can't lose weight. Anyone that's overweight probably don't desire to be overweight. But you don't have a right to discriminate against someone because you deem that they're overweight. They might be more healthy than you.
2: Okay. I'm just playing brother's advocate for 1 second. Mm-hmm. If somebody gets on an airplane and they're uncomfortable in the seat, and they get charged extra because they got to take up 2 seats. Is that the airline's fault or is that the person that's overweight's fault? And should they?
3: In a society where they're accommodating everyone now, that should be included in the equation.
2: And that's true. But the person that is overweight, like you said, I know people don't want to be overweight. I mean, I'm carrying around extra weight. I don't want to carry around this extra weight. And the main thing is that we are not disciplined enough to pull back from the table, exercise, and try to get ourselves healthy. And we're just, your size, XXXXX, we got to find some accommodations for you. And if I don't have accommodations for you, why are you going to get mad at me? All you need to do is work on yourself and lose weight. That's another.
3: So now you're fat shaming.
2: No, that's another thing. See, that's accountability, man.
3: You're fat shaming.
2: No, we got to have some accountability for our own selves. I'm responsible for myself and my health.
3: And?
2: I'm just saying.
3: Be responsible for yourself. Don't try to be responsible for someone else. Don't try to tell somebody else what they should do. They probably know they should.
2: But don't endorse being unhealthy. When you can do something about it.
3: Who's endorsing it?
2: Don't endorse it when you can do something about it.
3: Yeah, maybe they could do something about it. I don't know. Maybe they did. Maybe they can. Maybe they can't. But you don't have a right to discriminate against someone because they're overweight.
2: I agree. But I still would like to tell that person, I say, hey, look, man, have you considered...
3: No, you don't have a right to tell nobody nothing. You tell yourself something. And that person would like to tell you, why don't you put on some Prince boots so you can be a grown man height? Then how would you feel?
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5: 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But I'm baby.

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1: On the show, Roland S. Martin from Roland Martin Unfiltered. And Roland, everybody that's in media that wants to be independent should really be following your blueprint.
2: Well, here's the deal. Not everybody can do it.
1: Right. That's true.
2: Not everybody is willing to sacrifice to do it.
1: Right.
2: See, it's a lot of us brothers who are used to the mainstream media, who are used to how they do it, who are used to the car service, who are used to them doing everything and controlling everything. And I get it. And guess what? If that's you, hey man, do you.
1: Right.
2: But for me, I understood need to own the content. For me, I understood not having to ask somebody else for permission.
1: Right. There you go.
2: And that was really the driving force. I mean, I'm just being straight up. Look, in any of these networks, you're really dealing, man, with 30, 32-year-old white producers.
1: Yeah.
2: And I just say it. And it's no. I said, I was not interested. When I started, I was 49 years. This is literally happened. Because TV1, and look, they came back and they said, look, we're going to keep you whole. We're going to offer you a new contract, paying you $330,000.
1: Right.
2: And I said no. And they were shocked. They were shocked and stunned.
1: Wow.
2: And I told my agent at the time, Mark Watts, who was also my fraternity brother, my alpha brother.
1: Right.
2: I said, Mark, if I don't do this now, I never will be able to do it. I was 49. I said, Mark, I'm going to be 50 in November. My contract, I mean, this is because we sat down and met on March 6th. We ended the show in December 2017. We met on March 6th, 2018. The contract was up August 31st, 2018. And I said, I have to do this now.
1: Wow.
2: I said, if I don't do this now, I never will. And I said, I don't know of anybody else who's in the black media, black owned media space, who would dare to do this.
1: Right.
2: I said, I have to do it. And he was like, he said, man, look, easy money. I said, no, because I knew had I signed the deal, I would have been precluded to do anything targeting African Americans because of the restrictive contract, which I got. And they could have easily said, hey, we're just going to pay you a monthly salary and to sit on the sideline. And I wanted to be in the game.
1: Yes.
2: So I made a calculated decision. I bet on me.
1: Yes.
2: But then I also bet on my fan base.
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1: You know, Sean, one of the things that attorney Ben Crump said that was strange about the Nolan Wells case, we're talking about the 18-year-old Mississippi student who came up missing during the July 4th weekend in Mississippi when he went on a boat excursion with three of his white friends. They came back, but he didn't. When they found the phone, when the parents found the phone, they found out that messages had been deleted and messages on the Snapchat account had also been deleted.
2: Yes, I find it strange that messages were deleted, but what's the issue? Why can't they just unearth them?
1: Right.
2: Because, you know, when you put stuff out on social media, it's permanent because your phone has little honeycomb hideouts where it just hides information, data. It just doesn't delete forever. It's like it's there forever.
1: Yeah. Well, coming up, I got an interesting take. I'm going to address the elephant in the room in this Nolan Wells case. We're going to talk about it coming up.
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1: All right, Sean, this Nolan Wells case has gotten global attention. He's the 18-year-old black college football player from Ocean Springs, Mississippi, disappeared on the 4th of July on a boat trip to Horn Island with a group of his friends. He was the only black person that was among three white youth. Now, according to authorities, he did not return to the mainland with the group, and his body was found 2 days later off the coast of Horn Island, where they're saying that he was unalived by drowning. So you've been watching this case. Sean, what do you think?
2: Okay, so would you agree that Nolan Wells was probably one of the most distinguished people amongst that party crowd?
1: Absolutely.
2: So how could one of the most distinguished persons amongst that party crowd drown or disappear without someone seeing or hearing? That, you know what, BJ, that doesn't make sense to me. And if it doesn't make sense, it's probably untrue.
1: Well, Sean, the distinguishing factor is that he was the only black dude over there.
2: Well, I don't know about him being the only black male.
1: Well, Sean, this is where I'm coming from.
2: Mm-hmm.
1: This is where I'm coming from. I don't want to be insensitive.
2: Mm-hmm.
1: But black parents, if you don't help your children understand the dynamics of you being the only black person among a group of white people in Mississippi with a legacy and documented number of lynchings and people not being punished when we come up unalived, I mean, I think that's something we should submit to this conversation.
2: Well, BJ, right now, that may be an insensitive conversation. That conversation we should save for later.
1: I think it's necessary. It's the elephant in the room. If you are the only black...
2: Because it seems like you're blaming the parent.
1: No, I'm not blaming the parent. I'm saying if you are the only black person among a group of white people in the South, somebody's not informing of the reality of being black in the South.
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1: All right, you got something on your mind today? 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That is 704-755-7976. If you don't get me, leave a message. I want to hear what you got to say about what we're talking about. 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

0: case in Mississippi. Everybody's watching this case. It's a big global case. Black teenager goes on a July 4th excursion with three of his white friends. He comes up missing. And then they find him unalived in the water. Nobody's coming forth to tell what happened. The phone that belonged to Nolan was found at one of the white friends' house when the mom tracked it down. And the elephant in the room conversation, this is why everybody is upset. Talking about black people, it's like, didn't he know better than to put himself in that situation? Not blaming the parents, I'm just saying history, especially in Mississippi, and especially for those of us who are from the South, something that you don't do is find yourself as the only black person in the midst of white people, and ain't nobody else around that look like you.
1: You know, I'm just saying that that should be put on the back burner, because I know where you're going. Sometimes black people, and I'm not saying all black people, sometimes black people feel as if you're the only black person amongst a group of white people, that's a celebratory moment.
0: Yeah. Are you being like you accepted?
1: And, so, and all I'm saying is that I don't want to have that conversation right now.
0: But it Sean, was not so wrong. If you're trying to say
1: it was not wrong for him to go and have a good time. It was just wrong what happened
0: okay.
1: to him.
0: So Sean, as you know, unfortunately the brother's not here anymore. But
1: right.
0: But think about all the people who don't even consider what I'm bringing to the table when it comes to black and white in America, especially under the era of this president and what he's trying to do. People feel like they have license with black lives, that you can do anything you want to do and get away with it.
1: Yeah, I think I agree
0: this is Yeah, this is a case of that right now.
1: But we don't want to get into blaming the parents.
0: I'm not blaming the parent. I'm saying all black parents. I talked to my son about that the other day. I said, you've been watching the Nolan Wells case. I said, do I have to have a conversation with you about being the only black dude among a bunch of white dudes and stuff? He said, oh, absolutely not. I said, well, good, because I didn't want to take it for granted that you knew that's something not that you don't want to do.
1: Mm-hmm.
0: Now, look, we trying to save black people's lives today. We cannot leave this conversation on the floor because it's the elephant in the room. Everybody knows it.
1: That's what's the elephant? Look,
0: that's why everybody's upset about this story, Sean.
1: Mm-hmm. It's a hard conversation, that's for sure. Just another black American horror story.
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1: Y'all know most of the stuff y'all watch on television, these commercials are AI generated. They're not using real actors anymore. And right now they're trying to get Hollywood to pay a tax. If you're a production house that uses AI generated characters, they want to create a tax for you to use the AI instead of using a real live human being. It's over with. They're going to do this in every industry, y'all.
2: Okay, so if they tell you, okay, we're going to have an AI DJ or we're going to have an AI radio host, what would you do?
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1: them.
2: Down?
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1: got them.
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1: I think the shoe's about to drop on this Jeffrey Epstein case, with Prince Andrew being arrested, taken into custody for questioning about his involvement in the sex trafficking with Jeffrey Epstein. 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
2: Whether it's Andrew or anybody else, anybody who's got relevant information should come forward to whatever the relevant body is. In this particular case, we're talking about Epstein, but there are plenty of other cases. 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Everybody is equal under the law, and nobody is above the law.
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1: All right, you got something on your mind today? 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
1: All right, talking about Prince Andrew. He was taken into custody, and a lot of people are saying, wow, this is pretty huge. 8 o'clock the other morning, he was taken into custody, brought in for questioning about his involvement in the Jeffrey Epstein sex trafficking case. And they released more pictures of him recently showing him positioning himself over a young woman. I think that's what caused the red flag and the flares to come up. Said, look, man, this man has been seen in so many photos. You got to bring him in. So many photos of him and other influential, wealthy people in compromising situations, exploiting women and children. There is a global pedophile ring that's being presented right in your face. It's been going on for decades. And this is more common than you think. This is going on in our community right now. There are people who like to exploit women and children, and they think they're going to get away with it. So right in our cities, this is going on. And what's been hidden in the dark now is being brought to the light. Whether it be hidden in a rock, buried beneath the earth, God has the power to bring it all to the light. He's going to bring it forth. And there's no hiding place today for them and for us. This is what I want to bring, the mirror of truth to all of us who are looking at this and we doing the same daggone thing that this man is doing. This is the day of judgment, brothers and sisters. Now, I ain't no preacher, but I just believe that the law of cause and effect is in full effect. And you and I got to work to get ourselves out of the way of what's coming, because God is not going to let any of us get away with it. So a lot of us think we ain't gonna never be called to account for the things that we have been doing. Got a little girlfriend on the side, you married, got a little girlfriend on the side, and guess what? You may be called next to the witness stand. The whole exposure that you see going on is not just for the big people. It's for us, all of us. So look in the mirror of truth. We've got to get on the right side, and the right side is on God's side. Karma is coming, y'all. It's the law of cause and effect. The scripture says, now listen to this. What? Now, like I said, I ain't no preacher or nothing, but I like talking about this because it's real. I didn't write this, but I believe it. Listen to what the scripture says. Prepare slaughter for the children for the iniquities of their fathers. So we say we really love our children. We really love the people that live in the same house with us. And we out here doing the same thing that you see being exposed on television. This has got to stop. Now, what's happening there in the UK is going to start happening in the United States. The shoe's about to drop. Let's look in the mirror and change our behavior.
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1: All right, Sean, this woman did an experiment. She had fast food hamburgers from McDonald's, fries, and sausage biscuits, and she put it in her refrigerator for like 2 years, and nothing changed about it. It looked like you could buy them today, and the food did not deteriorate. And you know, this McDonald's food, all this stuff, this ultra processed food that we put in our bodies, it's just sitting up in there. Your hamburger sitting next to your heart.
2: I have, you know, bought stuff from McDonald's and put it in the refrigerator, and the next day, the only person could eat it was the garbage. Ah, what McDonald's was that?
1: I mean, I used to have, like when I used to go to McDonald's, I would get like two hamburgers. I was trying to eat healthy, so I'd take one of the buns off and I'd like throw it in the bag. And if I went back and saw that bun like a week later, it would still be like you could eat it.
2: Well, okay, you took the bun off and threw it in the bag.
1: Right.
2: And you would see the bun a week later. Where would you see the bun?
1: It would be on my
2: You got other issues. Maybe you got some hygiene issues you need to deal with. Maybe you're just a filthy person. I don't know. If you can keep a bun in your car for a week, you can eat any fast food burger on the planet. You got issues.
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1: Interesting conversation Sean and I about to have about mandatory DNA testing at birth to stop paternity fraud. I'd never heard that term before. And this gentleman was asked a question. I want y'all to listen to how he explains this, how men have been used by, you know, it may not be your baby brother. So listen to this, y'all.
2: Are you for mandatory DNA testing at birth?
3: I am absolutely on record as saying that if we want to prevent the problem of having men challenge paternity later down the road, is then let's apply a proactive solution. Automatic DNA testing at birth would work to help two things. One, we would assure that the right parents were named on the birth certificate. Two, it would stop paternity fraud.
4: So he want DNA testing to be a part of your delivery kit?
1: And you know, and you need it. You know, Maury Povich taught us that.
4: What would Maury do?
1: Hey, look, if you out here living this lifestyle and think of how embarrassing that is, that you don't know who the father of your child is because of the lifestyle that you lead.
4: That happens. That's a possibility. But the other possibility could be is that maybe the woman is picking the best choice. If I got to pick between Denzel Washington and Ned DeWino, Denzel going to get it.
1: So that means that you're sleeping with Ned DeWino and a person like a high value man like Denzel Washington. What's wrong with
4: I'm just giving a comparison.
1: Look, this is a woman issue. Women pick the wrong men to sleep with. And if you're telling me when we get to the hospital and you have the baby and we don't know who the father is, that's a problem.
4: And you're piggybacking off of what I just said. Maybe the woman picks the best choice. You understand what I'm saying? I'm not saying that it's right, and I can get his point, perhaps, you know?
1: We're coming from different angles. That you sleeping with so many people that you don't know who the father is? You don't think that's a problem?
4: What if it's two people? Is that so many people?
1: How about just making the best choice in a long, committed relationship? I'm sick of this stuff of us justifying all this ghetto mess that's happening in our community.
4: First of all, stop saying ghetto.
1: It is.
4: When you say ghetto, you're talking about black people.
1: I'm talking about us. Yeah, we are doing that.
4: Don't talk about us because it don't just happen to us.
1: Sean, I'm talking about what's going on with us. I don't care what's going on in other communities. I'm talking about us and our children.
4: Don't act like that this is just a slight against us, BJ. I'm saying that I understand what you're saying, that, you know, you're sleeping because, you know, you're the moral police because you do everything right. You and Obama.
1: No, I don't.
4: Okay, I get it. You know what I'm saying? But
1: somebody got to lift up the standard. Y'all just throw it on the ground. I'm trying to hold the standard up. I'm trying to keep the flag from dragging on the ground.
4: BJ, okay. I mean, I can see your point of view. I can see that gentleman's point of view. But sometimes, if I got to pick between you and Ned DeWino, Ned DeWino going to get it. It's his baby. It ain't going to be yours.
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1: All right, y'all. I'm looking forward to what you got to say about what we're talking about today. You can call me right now at 704-755-7976. That is 704-755-7976. 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Please talk to me. 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
1: New cast member Deja in the studio with me. We're just discussing about sometimes, you know, people don't need to stay in your life, even if you've known them a long time, right?
2: You know, people do have an expiration date. Nobody, you know, you think somebody's going to be in your life for a long time.
1: Right.
2: But, you know, even what Tyler Perry said, people have a reason, a season, and that's pretty much it.
1: Yeah.
2: You go into things with good intentions. That's how you want to first start off. You know, that's how I want to start off. And then, you know, even when someone leaves or it doesn't matter, because a lot of people are fighting their own demons that you don't know about.
1: Yeah.
2: You know, a lot of people have their own type of things they're either coming home to or mental battles. And, you know, sometimes when they leave, they might not necessarily be thinking about you when they do it, even though you've done a lot for that person.
1: Yeah.
2: But some people, God could be fighting battles for you and you don't even know it.
1: So
2: they might be disappearing and God handled them for you.
1: Come on now. Because I heard that saying is like, when somebody leaves you, let them go. If they walked away from you and you didn't do anything, let them go.
2: Might be conversations that you haven't heard. Might be things that you might not have been part of.
1: Yeah.
2: That they just disappeared from, because a lot of people don't need to be attached to you anyway.
1: Right, right, right. So we got to learn that lesson, right? Sometimes it takes people a long time to learn that lesson, to leave these people alone once they show you who they are. And you keep giving them chances, you're wasting years dealing with them, hoping that they're going to feel like you feel one day, but they never are, right?
2: That can't happen with someone who has an extreme amount of self-love. That's where it really come in at. Like, you know, I see a lot of women sometimes, you know, they could be dealing with either it's an abusive situation or a crazy situation. They take it all the time.
1: Right.
2: You know, but not a woman who knows her self-worth. You know, they're stepping back from it.
1: Yeah.
2: They don't want no parts because they already know that's not something they deserve.
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1: One of my greatest fears this year is they're going to allow a lot of states to legalize marijuana. And, you know, people are making big business out of it, right? While they put our brothers in jail. And now this medical marijuana is becoming like mainstream and everything, right, Blake?
2: If your body hurt, they got a strand for that.
1: Yeah,
2: you
1: want
2: to go to sleep, they got a strand for that. Like, that's what, like, when I was in the streets, that's what I sold. And I really, like, I'm offended.
1: Yes.
2: Yeah. I'm offended. because all the years that I sold this, them kicking in the door.
1: Yeah.
2: I'm going to jail. I'm going to prison. And now you say, oh, it's okay.
1: Right.
2: I don't like that.
3: Would you say that they should have pulled you to the side and say, look, we just need you to fill out this paperwork here, and we're going to let you do whatever you want to do with this here weed. Yeah. The time is now, and now you're out of the game.
2: But, I mean, I never looked at weed like, I wouldn't call it a drug just off the simple fact that you can't OD off it. You know what I'm saying? Okay. So if you can't OD off it, son, how can you call it a drug? Yeah, I could go take 50 Tylenol and I'm going to hurt myself.
3: Oh,
2: yeah.
3: You definitely will.
2: If I
3: will.
2: Go smoke 50 joints, I'm going to sleep.
3: You won't get to 50.
2: Yeah.
3: Okay, that's the point we said.
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1: Another relationship topic. Shantae, our clinical psychologist, is in the studio on the BJ Murphy Radio Show. And our relationship topic is catering to your significant other. And Shantae, ain't nothing wrong with catering and spoiling your mate, right?
2: All right. So I think everybody have a preference. You know, okay. There's some women who don't mind being that person. So what exactly is cater? To provide what is wanted or needed by someone. They literally have a subheading that says, how do you cater to a man? That's bugs.
1: Well, Destiny's Child straightened everything out for me. Y'all heard that song, Cater to You by Destiny's Child?
2: Yes.
3: Yes.
1: I really don't have to say anything else.
2: That's crazy, right? But if you look at it from that particular definition, and again, I just quickly Googled it because the term was used, to provide what is wanted or needed by someone. If you look at it from that definition, is that necessarily bad?
1: No.
2: To provide or to give a person that you care about and you love those particular needs, if you know, so it's, I mean, it's all about preference. I have a preference, you know, and I'm being straight up honest. I don't mind giving of myself
1: right
2: to someone that I care about, as long as you meeting me somewhere in that middle.
1: People think it's like servitude. If I say I want to serve somebody, we don't want to serve each other.
2: Mm-hmm.
1: We don't want to go out of our way to make our spouse feel special because it's too much ego involved in these relationships.
2: For
1: now,
2: sure.
1: And if these young people are not learning those values about when my grandma used to iron my granddaddy's underwear.
2: Wow.
1: I mean, she'd be in there ironing his t-shirts, ironing his drawers. Mm. But I'd be like, man, that's
2: a different level. BJ, that's, I don't know if I'm ironing no drawers. But I mean, there is a level, I think, of vulnerability that comes in the term catering, if you're looking at it from the definition of just giving of yourself.
1: Yeah.
2: Isn't that what relationships is about? What are you thinking, Courtney?
3: Yeah, so I do think that's a part of what relationships about. It's about giving and taking. But when I look at, or when I think about the definition of catering for me, it's showing gratitude.
1: Mm.
3: It's saying, hey, I appreciate you.
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But there's a video that's circulating, and it shows what comes out of you. When you flush the toilet, it takes a look at through a laser of all the pathogens that are released in the bathroom. Because, you know, they talk about they test for COVID in the toilet.

0: after you use the restroom?
1: Not all the time. I don't. I sure don't.
0: Because you a filthy animal.
1: You don't do it. You act like you so. You don't do it.
0: First of all, who would be even talking about their bathroom procedure on the air, on the radio? And like, why is that a topic of discussion?
1: Because people need to close the lid. I'm bringing it up because I want to bring
0: DJ,
1: awareness to it.
0: What you gonna do when your wife leave you for somebody else?
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1: All right, you got something on your mind today? 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
1: $16 for two Big Macs and a 20-piece nugget and two fries.
2: You think that's normal?
1: That's a deal.
2: You think that's a good deal?
1: Yeah, I think that's a good deal.
2: Wow.
1: You get a Big Mac and a fry. Two Big Macs and two fries. If those combos was $5 a piece, okay, that's $10. And a 20-piece nugget.
2: Then you could tell you eat McDonald's a lot. For one
1: you know,
2: thing.
1: Like, good gracious, that's not, I mean.
2: But it's a lot of money to pay for a family meal. You know what I'm saying? And you go to McDonald's to get a cheap meal. You don't go there to pay that much money.
1: BJ, that is cheap.
2: Wow.
1: You can get a 20-piece nugget, two Big Macs, and two fries for $16. You don't think that's cheap?
2: Oh, yeah, that is cheap. Yeah, okay, that is cheap. Yeah, you're right.
1: Okay, what are we talking about?
2: You're right. That made no sense.
1: That's a deal. You get two Big Macs, two fries, and a 20-piece nugget.
2: If you cut that thing in half, everybody can get a sandwich, and you can get some nuggets. Have you ever?
1: That's right.
2: You ever cut them nuggets in half?
1: Nah, BJ.
2: Cut them nuggets.
1: Get the heck out of here. Wait a minute.
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1: Yeah, BJ, as a black woman who dates black men,
2: yeah,
1: I can honestly tell you that black men are on fire.
2: Mm.
1: The trauma that black men have, and they don't talk about it. And you know, when I say this to a black man, they always say, well, no, that's, you know, no, we talk. But until you have had a black man lay on your lap and cry, you will never, another black man will never understand the depth of the trauma that their brother is going through. Because you all don't talk about it with each other.
2: Okay,
1: you all just really don't.
2: Mo, you telling me that you've had black men cry on your lap?
1: BJ, I ain't trying to make it sound like I'm outdating everybody, but I will say this. I have met more black men who are dealing with trauma, who have laid on my lap and cried, who I have had to make a therapy appointment for, because you can't date me and not be whole and healthy. That's right. Not going to happen.
2: Right.
1: So I've got to make our second date to the therapist. But yes, absolutely. Black men are hurting, BJ. They are hurting.
2: That's deep. That's deep, Mo. Mm-hmm. So are these men dependent on you after they cried in your lap? Did they ask you to pay the car payment too?
1: That ain't gonna happen. That ain't gonna happen. Now I'll get you some free Kleenex. I'll wipe your tears.
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1: Mo joining me on the show today. Mo, you told me the other day, we was talking on the phone, you said that, you know, you might date a white man if he treated you right, right?
2: If it's a nice white gentleman who wants to treat me nice, listen, brothers, you had your chance.
1: Okay, let's talk about that real quick, because I think you might be serious. I think you might be serious. I think that you have been looking for a man. And, you know, I think one of your problems is I think you're kind of choicey. I think you're very particular, very peculiar in what you're looking for. If he don't take his shoes off when he come in the house, and he put a napkin on the counter, you'd be like, you got it.
2: No, I'm not that type of person at all, because I don't value stuff.
1: Okay.
2: I don't value, if somebody walks in my house with shoes on, I don't care. I'll get the carpet clean. I don't value things. I value life and I value love. The issue that I'll say myself or others are having, BJ, like, these men are just, you know, BJ, it's either they're incredibly feminine, that's not my type, or, you know, they're looking for a roommate disguised as a girlfriend because they need somebody to help them half on the bills, half on rent,
1: right?
2: I'm not doing that.
1: So, Mo, do you want to be married, right?
2: I would love to be married. I am wife material.
1: Oh, you are.
2: I mean, as the boys,
1: you're wife. You're definitely wife material. But what is it? Who have you met recently that you said, you know what, I think I can have a connection with this person, right? Are you waiting for him to make or say all the right things, or what is it that you think is holding you back right now?
2: Right now, black men are not getting the vaccine, so that's a hold up. Because I'm like, no, you won't be in my space without the vaccine. Goodbye, sir. So that's right.
1: So you ain't gonna date no unvaccinated men?
2: Sure not.
1: Well, good luck.
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1: All right, y'all, I'm looking forward to what you got to say about what we're talking about today. 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
1: Continuing our discussion about women getting tired of their men during the pandemic. A lot of discussion going on about that. Sean in the studio with me.
2: Let me tell you something.
1: What?
2: Women get tired of men just as much as men get tired of women.
1: Yep. And I know your man get tired of you in your mouth. I know that for a fact. He got to. He got to. Unless he's a robot. Unless he's a robot. Unless he ain't got no feeling. He just a do boy. You know what I'm saying?
2: Shut up, BJ. I know your wife get tired of you.
1: Women are getting tired of men cheating on them, but it's never going to stop until you get a real man who has decided that playing those type of games is for children. You know what I'm saying? Do you know how much energy it takes to try to hustle between a couple of women?
2: But you know what, BJ? Women do get tired of men cheating on them because of, I guess, you know, I guess it does something to your self-esteem. But really, a woman want to cheat on a man just as much as a man cheat on a woman. But the reason she doesn't is because of tradition, religion, and stereotyping and all that extra stuff that they tell you you're not supposed to do. But trust me, woman gets tired of a man quick.
1: But that's not in y'all nature to be, like, what do you call it? Well, you're not monogamous, but to have different men coming in and out of your life like that. You are not made for that. Women are not made like that. You're more of a monogamous person. Men,
2: yes,
1: are men.
2: We are, but I'm telling you why. I just told you. Because of religion, because of tradition, because of stereotyping, and because of everything that they tell us we're supposed to be.
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1: Continuing our discussion about women getting tired of their men during the pandemic. A lot of discussion going on about that. Sean in the studio with me.
2: Let me tell you something.
1: What?
2: Women get tired of men just as much as men get tired of women.
1: Yep. And I know your men get tired of you in your mouth. I know that for a fact. He got to. He got to. Unless he's a robot. Unless he's a robot. Unless he ain't got no feeling. He just a do boy. You know what I'm saying?
2: Shut up, BJ. I know your wife get tired of you.
1: Women are getting tired of men cheating on them, but it's never going to stop until you get a real man who has decided that playing those type of games is for children. You know what I'm saying? Do you know how much energy it takes to try to hustle between a couple of women?
2: But you know what, BJ? Women do get tired of men cheating on them because of, I guess it does something to your self-esteem. But really, a woman want to cheat on a man just as much as a man cheat on a woman. But the reason she doesn't is because of tradition, religion, and stereotyping and all that extra stuff that they tell you you're not supposed to do. But trust me, woman gets tired of a man quick.
1: But that's not in y'all nature to be, like, what do you call it? Well, you're not monogamous, but to have different men coming in and out of your life like that. You are not made for that. Women are not made like that. You're more of a monogamous person. Men,
2: yes,
1: are men.
2: We are. But I'm telling you why. I just told you. Because of religion, because of tradition, because of stereotyping, and because of everything that they tell us we're supposed to be.
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